0: an energetic performance of J.S. Bach's Violin Concerto No. 2, performed here by Dutch soloist Janine Janssen and a group of hand-picked friends and colleagues, including some from her own family. Harry Christophers is one of the world's leading early music conductors, particularly when it comes to choral music. Since 2009, he has carried out much of his work here in Boston with the Handel and Haydn Society. I had a chance to talk with Harry Christophers recently about Bach's motets and the challenges they pose for choirs. He says that to really understand how to bring these works to life, singers have to step out of their natural mindset.
1: For me, you know, when you perform them with singers, it's a question of them actually finding a way around singing them vocally, getting the words, getting the text across vibrantly, but actually also ultimately thinking a lot of the time instrumentally. Because if you do pay attention to having a blend of an instrumental articulation with a vocal articulation, then you can, you know, you can get something really quite interesting through these. I mean, they are absolutely demanding on any singer.
2: Well, and taking an instrumental approach to them kind of gets at another question I wondered about, which is how you interpret these. I mean, they can't just be sort of autopilot, give a downbeat and let them go. You must have to shape them in some ways. And you're saying that if you take an instrumental line sort of approach to them, that's at least step one.
1: It is. You know, Bach's music is intrinsically difficult. And the trick is making the breaths work for you. To me, you know, you can take an approach where you have like a metronome going the whole time, you fit it to it, but that's not going to work. Every single phrase has an up and a down. Its geography is such that phrases, semiquaver, 16th note passages have a contour to them. Now, as singers, they have to really shape that contour. They've got to imagine the arches of the church and the way that goes. That allows them not only to get a contour through, but also then within that phrase to have an ebb and flow of it. Not every 16th note is important. It's the direction of them that's important. And so singers have to find a way around that. Once they do that, it becomes easier.
0: Harry Christophers, the artistic director of Boston's Handel and Haydn Society. Jesu Meine Freude is one of the motets Christophers is talking about. It's a beautiful piece to hear, and it's also an amazing piece of composition. Bach wrote the piece as a sort of palindrome, with the first and last movements mirroring each other

years. Here's the first recording of this work, Alles mit Gott und nichts ohne ihn, or All Things with God and Not Without Him. Ellen Manahan Thomas is the soprano soloist with the English Baroque Soloists and conductor John Elliott Gardner.

Hello, I'm Brian McCreath. Welcome to the Bach Hour from 99.5 WCRB. Peter Wispelwey's 2012 account of Bach's solo cello suites is like no other, including his own two previous recordings of the same material. There's an adventurous quality that you'll hear in his performance, and you'll hear what's behind that approach in

0: With the audience most assuredly pinned to their pews, what follows are arias for bass, soprano, and alto soloists. Each begins with the words, "Praised be the Lord my God," but then each takes off in a different direction, resulting in a slightly different perspective of that praise. First, there's praise for inspirational light.
1: Good.

The momentum picks up a bit more on the words, "Thereupon will your light burst forth as the red dawn of morning." And finally, a fully charged, vigorous character takes hold on the words, "The glory of the Lord will embrace you." So from those first tentative notes, symbolizing the weakness and sadness of hunger, to that final outburst of strength, Bach takes us through the actual experience of transformation from frailty to health. The recitatives and arias that follow that opening chorus begin by praising the divine for abundance and hoping to follow the example of generosity. An aria for the bass soloist provides that New Testament bookend to the opening chorus, once again reminding believers of the importance of generosity. And an aria for the soprano takes us to that trademark intimacy Bach often builds into his cantatas as the soloist expresses humility and thanks over the accompaniment of two unison recorders.

It's an important point. Samaritans were despised among those to whom Jesus told this story. The message is that if the Samaritan gives thanks, well, so can the believer who's hearing Bach's music. Remember, you can find a translation of this piece at classicalwcrb.org. Here's a performance of Bach's Cantata No. 17 with soprano Malin Hartelius, alto Robin Tyson, tenor James Gilchrist, and bass Peter Harvey. John Elliott Gardner conducts the Monteverdi Choir and English Baroque soloists here on the Bach Hour.

Gerechtigkeit und Freud in deinem Geist. 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

der in der Finsternis mit Ketten angebunden, und seine Stätte wird nicht mehr im Himmelreich gefunden. Wir stehen sicher und gewiss, und wenn uns gleich sein

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0: In der Taufe treu geschworen, sind im Geiste für und für sich im Geist.